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place in a boxcar. So I take my guitar to pass some time. Late at night, when it's hard to rest, I hold your picture to my chest, and I feel fine.

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Kinda lonely that, and it's raining all over the world. 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And you feel that it was raining all over this man's world.

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0: 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We are Savannah Soundings Community Radio with Global Soul. You're listening to the best in soul and R&B. So sit back

Now, some of y'all never been down south too much. I'm gonna tell you a little bit about this so that you understand what I'm talking about. Down there, we have a plant that grows out in the woods and the fields. Looks something like a turnip green. Nearby, call it poke salad. Poke salad. Used to know a girl lived down there, and she'd go out in the evenings and pick her a mess of it. Carry it home and cook it for supper. Cause that's about all they had to eat. They did all right.

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Lord, I must pick my mess up.

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0: Born into an extended family of musicians in Dublin, John Doyle honed his finger-picking style on guitar at a young age. His powerful playing later provided the signature rhythmic backbone for the Irish-American supergroup Solas, which he co-founded with Seamus Egan, John Williams, Karen Casey, and Winifred Horan in 1994. The ensemble took the folk and Celtic music worlds by storm, performing to sold-out audiences across the globe. Since then, Doyle has continued to perfect his playing and songwriting on the road and in the studio, collaborating with some of the most revered names in the genre, including Liz Carroll, Susan McKeon, Joan Baez, Kate Rusby, Cherish the Ladies, John McCusker and Michael McGoldrick, Tim O'Brien, and many others. In 2010, he earned a Grammy nomination for his work with Liz Carroll. I'm Ryan McMakin, and on this episode of Savannah Music Festival Live, we'll listen to selections from John Doyle's solo set, which kicked off our 2019 festival season. In addition to his performance work, Doyle has appeared on soundtracks for The Brothers McMullen, Soldier, and PBS's Out of Ireland. Doyle was a regular participant in the BBC Scotland Transatlantic Sessions and at the Celtic Connections Festival in Glasgow, where he performed with Jerry Douglas, Tim O'Brien, Rodney Crowell, Sarah Watkins, and Kathy Mattea, among many others. Doyle has also appeared on Prairie Home Companion and Mountain Stage. In 2009, he performed for President Barack Obama in honor of St. Patrick's Day. In recent years, Doyle has focused on writing songs based on the experiences of Irish emigrants, including his great-grandfather, who was on the torpedoed SS Arabic in 1915, famine victims on coffin ships in Quebec, Confederate and Union Irish fighting against one another at Fredericksburg, and an Irishman's journey through the First World War. Let's go now to the stage at the Charles H. Morris Center in Trustees Garden and listen as John Doyle kicked off his solo set live at the 2019 Savannah Music Festival.
1: We used to say good evening, but it's not evening. Okay, it's bright and sunny out there. Not used to that either. Okay.

Bye.

Okay, official hello everybody. How's it going? It's great to be here, and it's fantastic to be the start of the Savannah Music Festival for this year. So I'm glad to... I'm not quite sure that they knew that the start, like starting with me, would include murder, mayhem, madness, depression, famine, disease, all these things that the Irish love to sing about. And so let's get started with that, shall we? So the last two, the first one was called Rounding the Horn. It's a great song from England, from the great sea tradition of singing. And I can't remember even where I got it at this stage. But, from Mick Maloney and a great band called something. Not quite. Basically, I love that song because... Sorry? No, not either. We can go like this all day, but I don't think it's going to work. So, let me forget that and I'll get back to it. Oh, the Johnsons. Thanks very God. Thank you. Thank you. So the Johnsons were a great singing band. Like, there were four members in the band, and they were Paul Brady was there, Mick Maloney, and the Johnson sisters. And they were a great, like, harmony singing band that came from the kind of the English tradition of harmony singing. And but they recorded that song many, many moons ago in 1967 or 66, perhaps. And anyway, I love the story because it's about, like, it's the real sailor song. You kind of know, because all this kind of incidental stuff of being on the sea and being eaten by sharks, that's the kind of, you know, it's getting to the girls at the end of the day is the important part, you know, drinking girls, you know. And and then the last one was called The Grand Old Dame Britannia. And that's a very interesting song. We were all, like all of us musicians, Irish musicians, were looking at songs for the 1916 centenary that happened a few years ago. And I was happened upon an old 50th anniversary album from many years, and the great Tommy Makeham sang that particular song. And it kind of gives you a list of what was happening during that time in 1916, and when the English were fighting against the Germans, pretty much. And they were also fighting against the Irish, but the Irish were also fighting with the English. It was kind of a little complicated situation. And so many Irish people fought for the English, went to war there, but also we were trying to gain our freedom from them. And the best time to get them was when they were down, you know, when they were busy. And so that was what was happening there. So now about the plague. No, I won't. I'll do about it just a general murder. How about that? Okay. I love this song. This is a song I learned many years ago from, that's my dad, Colin, from my father. It's called Lovely Willie. And at first time I heard it from my dad, but then I started looking back, and the origins of this song come from the north of Ireland to a man called Paddy Tunney. I'm not sure where he got it, but it's a beautiful song, and it's one of these really haunting songs, I think. But a man and a woman, or a boy and a girl, really, teenagers meet in a secret garden, and they think nobody's watching. But of course, somebody's watching. There would always be no story. And her dad's watching, and when they part, finally, their lovers part, he goes to the male lover and stabs him to the heart with a saber. And then the rest of it is about burying him. So, happy Christmas.

I was just thinking when I was singing that, that maybe I like that song because I have a 14-year-old daughter. Yeah, I agree with the father at this day. I don't know. Okay, we'll play a couple of tunes.

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1: Okay, this is a song, I suppose it's the same, it's basically the same story as the last song. Boy and a girl meet, and they fall in love, but the boy is pressed and sent to sea. And she doesn't want to be left behind. And so she dresses like a man and heads off after him. And after many adventures, she eventually finds her man, but in the arms of another woman. So she does the only natural thing in these songs and shoots them both through the head. Merry Christmas, everybody. Okay. But it's a nice little happy chorus. Dally dilly dum diddly um dum dum dum dally dilly dum diddly um dum day dally dilly dum diddly um dum dum dum dally dilly dum diddly um dum day. 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

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Don't do this very often, but I always like the song. I had a dream a few years back that I was spat out of the belly of a whale. And when I landed into the sea, I looked down and I was a silky. And for people who don't know what a silky is, it's kind of a half seal, half human. And the legend is that if you, if you're a silky, for example, and you go on land, you have to take off your silky skin and you become human again. Only that you look different. You look kind of, you have really black hair, really blue eyes and really pale skin. And, but you have to hide your silky skin in a very, very safe place. Because if you don't and a human finds your silky skin, you're indentured or you're imprisoned to that person for as long as they have that skin. So that's the kind of history of it. So I looked down and I was a silky. And I looked a bit further and I was a female silky. And I had a silky child with me. And there was a storm coming. And so we swam to sea, or swam to the land as quick as we could. We found a cave and we went into the cave, took off our silky skins and slept. And we slept for 3 days and 3 nights. And on the third night I awoke and my baby was gone and I was frantic. I was looking everywhere for her. And I saw this lighthouse beaming in the distance the way it does at night, kind of going around in a circle. So I ran to it as quick as I could. And I got to the lighthouse, and there was the lighthouse keeper's house was there, right beside the lighthouse. And the lights were on, so I looked inside the window. And inside the window, I saw the lighthouse keeper and his wife staring lovingly at my child in this cot, in this crib. And the silky skin was hanging on a hook by her. So then I took some more acid, and I became a unicorn.

kind of going just by playing these songs and seeing what happens. And this is another sea song. Another one I wrote. This is a song kind of loosely based on my uncle. My uncle passed away a few years back, but he was a great musician. He was an accordion player, and he was a policeman, and he was kind of, he was an everyman, you know. And I stayed with him when I was much younger, when I was 16. And he was a real man's man. So he'd bring you out fishing, go on to sea. He worked at Currocks, you know, those old skin boats on the west of Ireland. And we would go out fishing in Donegal. And there's a place called Slieve League Mountain, which is a huge, it's the highest marine cliff in Europe. And we used to fish under it. And I never knew the reason really why we were fishing there until a few years back, really, because what he would do was, part of his job was to look for dead bodies from the cliffs, because every now and again people would fall. And he used to tell us when we were kids, if you see anything unusual, just let me know. So that's kind of what this, it's not really what this song is about, but he used to, I remember him, one story that he used to say was, when he would be out fishing when he was young, they used to go out quite far, you know, in these skin boats, right out to the islands, to Aran Island, you know, and it's a good few miles off, like if you're rowing. And the worst time would be when the storm would come out from the land to the sea, because as you're pulling, the wind is pushing you away from the land. And so the harder you pulled, it seemed like the further away you were getting. So that's what this song is about. And there's an Irish chorus in Gaelic, if you'd like to sing along. Oh yes, you would, John. Okay. Tán stúrnamh chuck a toppy. Yeah. Okay. Tán stúrnamh ag chuck a toppy. Tán stúrnamh ag chuck a toppy. Bé an áirige éirí galua. Bé an áirige éirí galua. Tán stúrnamh ag chuck a toppy. Bé an áirige éirí galua. You got it. Okay. That means Tán stúrnamh ag chuck a toppy. The storm is coming quickly. Bé an áirige éirí galua. The sea will be rising soon. So if you get it, it happens a lot. So try it.

Okay, that might have been more successful if it was later at night and he had a few drinks. So let me do a quick tune here. Everyone okay so far? I thought I muted that, sorry. This is kind of an unusual tune I wrote. This tune is in 11/8. For anyone who knows music at all, it's kind of a little bit unusual for Irish music, so it's... But... It's... By the way, these instruments, I don't know if everyone knows what these instruments are, but that's a bouzouki with a guitar body. So a bouzouki came into Ireland in the late 60s by two men called Andy Irvine and Johnny Moynihan. And they brought over like that Greek instrument, which is the round-bodied, six-stringed instrument. And then Andy and Johnny were in a band called Sweeney's Men. Andy went into a band called Planxty. And Donal Lunny was in the band. And he got an instrument maker to make it flat-backed and tear-shaped. And it kind of became like octave mandolin, kind of like that. And then it kind of has morphed into what we see here, like either a teardrop shape or a guitar-bodied shape. So that's basically what it is. And this one is a mandola, which exactly the same thing happened to. Either that or it was in the washing machine for too long. And but it's kind of like a fifth up from there. So it's the same basic, kind of like mandolin, mandola, bouzouki. And then there's a thing called mandocello. I'll write down. So I'll attempt this. It's an 11/8, so if you count it, it's going to be 1, 2, 3, 4, 5, 1, 2, 3, 4, 5, 6. So. I see the allergies are in season again. Yeah. So the rhythm is...

0: 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Good evening.
1: We've been listening to John Doyle from his solo set at the 2019 Savannah Music Festival. And that brings us to the end of another edition of Savannah Music Festival Live. The concert was recorded and mixed by Kevin Rose of Elevated Basement Studio. 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I'm Ryan McMakin, and I invite you to join us again next week for another edition of Savannah Music Festival Live.

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actually co-written by Thomas Mitz and myself. Thomas is right over there. He's a great songwriter. One of my bass players. And it's called Sister Mary. So I hope there's not any Catholic nuns in here. This is about my fourth grade experience in Atlanta when I went to parochial school. So, anyway.

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1: The Savannah Fire Department requests parents, caregivers, and the community to take immediate action if they see children locked alone in a vehicle. The Savannah Fire Department has responded to 13 incidents involving children left in locked vehicles in 2024 to date. Leaving a child unattended in a vehicle poses a severe risk. Even on a moderately warm day, the interior of a locked car can reach high temperatures within minutes. If you see a child alone in a car, call 911 immediately. Emergency personnel are trained to respond swiftly.

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0: Are you all read?
1: Yes, we're all read.
0: You can get it.
1: Can we get it?
0: If you said it.
1: Can we say it, Joe?
0: Come on, let me go. All I want to know, are you all read?
1: Yes, we're all read.
0: I'm like a tree, I'm all root. Hep to the jep, what it's all about. Stash like a top, don't miss a stop. I dig my kicks from the groovy lot. Are you really?
1: Yes, we're really.
0: Trilly frilly.
2: Woo, woo, woo.
1: Woo, woo.
0: I don't go Navajo, come and let me know. Are you all read?
1: Yes, we're all read. Are you ready, Joe?
0: Yes, I'm ready, old man.
1: Jumping steady, Joe.
0: Jumping with the jive, Jack.
1: That's all we want to know.
0: What do you
1: want to
0: know?

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1: Yes, we're really.
0: Tilly, frilly, frilly, frilly, frilly.
1: Woo, woo.
0: Now don't go Navajo. Come and let me know. Are you all read?
1: Yes, we're.

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3: Walter San Martin, the Arts Southeast August On View Artist in Residence Artist Talk will be on Wednesday, August 26th at 6:15 p.m. at Arts Southeast. Doors open at 6 p.m. His artistic practice spans sculpture, printmaking, and performance, often exploring themes of immigration and labor during his residency. 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

the mystery man came over and he said, I'm out of sight. He said, for a nominal service charge, I could reach Nirvana tonight. If I was ready, willing, and able to pay him his regular fee, he would drop all the rest of his pressing affairs.

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1: I got that crystal ball,
0: he said, and held it to the light. So I snatched it all away from him, and I showed him how to do it right.

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1: Yellow-legged hornets are an invasive species that poses a threat to honeybees and other pollinators, which play a significant role in Georgia's agricultural industry, and it is imperative that these invasive pests are tracked and eradicated. 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

0: yellow-legged-hornet.
1: The opening reception for Art Southeast Off the Wall exhibition is scheduled for Friday, November 6th from 5 to 9 p.m. as part of the Starland District's First Friday celebrations. This year's Off the Wall exhibition and sale will be on display from October 22nd, 2026 to January 16th, 2027 at their gallery at 2301 Bull Street, Savannah. More information is available at www.artsoutheast.org.

Well, it's so hard to come by that feeling of peace. 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

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With the best in classical music on the radio in Savannah, I'm your host, Dave Lake. First this hour, we have Johann Sebastian Bach's Sonata No. 2 in A minor for solo violin, BWV 1003, performed by John A. Gandelsman from the album Bach, Complete Sonatas and Partitas for Violin.

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Welcome to Classical Eclectic, with the best in classical music on the radio in Savannah. I'm your host, Dave Lake. First this hour, we have Franz Liszt's Le Prélude, S97, as performed by Alfred Schultz and the London Festival Orchestra, from the album Liszt's Symphonic Poems.

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0: Walter San Martin, the Arts Southeast August On View Artist in Residence, will have its project finale on Friday, September 4th from 5 to 9 p.m. His artistic practice spans sculpture, printmaking, and performance, often exploring themes of immigration and labor. 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

We, the member congregations of the Unitarian Universalist Association, covenant to affirm and promote the inherent worth and dignity of every person, justice, equity, and compassion in human relations, acceptance of one another and encouragement to spiritual growth in our congregations, a free and responsible search for truth and meaning, the right of conscience and the use of the democratic process within our congregations and in society at large, the goal of world community with peace, liberty, and justice for all, and respect for the interdependent web of all existence of which we are a part. The living tradition which we share draws from many sources. Direct experience of that transcending mystery and wonder, affirmed in all cultures, which moves us to a renewal of the spirit and an openness to the forces which create and uphold life. Words and deeds of prophetic people which challenge us to confront powers and structures of evil with justice, compassion, and the transforming power of love. Wisdom from the world's religions, which inspires us in our ethical and spiritual life. Jewish and Christian teachings, which call us to respond to God's love by loving our neighbors as ourselves. Humanist teachings, which counsel us to heed the guidance of reason and the results of science, and warn us against idolatries of the mind and spirit. And spiritual teachings of earth-centered traditions, which celebrate the sacred circle of life and instruct us to live in harmony with the rhythms of nature. Grateful for the religious pluralism which enriches and ennobles our faith, we are inspired to deepen our understanding and expand our vision. As free congregations, we enter into this covenant, promising to one another our mutual trust and support.

frequently asked questions about Unitarian Universalism, answered in 2 or 3 minutes. From the book, 100 Questions That Non-Members Ask About Unitarian Universalism, written by and used by permission of John Seas, from Interviews with the Reverend Steve Eddington, published by the Unitarian Universalist Church of Nashua, New Hampshire. Is there a head of the church? In the traditional sense, there is no individual who rules over UUs. We do elect a president of the UUA to manage the organization, to represent the UUA in the religious world, and to provide a general sense of direction to its members. If most UUs do not believe in a personal God, why are the congregations called churches? The term God is meaningful for many of us, but we have no creed that defines this belief. Since many of our congregations were founded when Unitarianism and Universalism were liberal Christian religions, they were called churches at the time of their forming. Most still use the designation in the broader, more inclusive sense. Church, however, is not the only term used to identify UU congregations. Some are called fellowships, others societies. Do congregations reflect America's social and racial diversity? The process of breaking through certain demographic barriers is one of the greatest challenges to contemporary UUs. While professing to include all people, we remain a largely white, college-educated, reasonably affluent denomination. Although some of our congregations well reflect a strong racial, ethnic, and social class mix, they are the exception. This is an issue with which we continue to struggle. Do positions of leadership in UU congregations and in the UUA reflect or favor a particular religious background? No. The leadership of a particular congregation will most likely reflect the religious makeup of that congregation, be it humanist, theist, or Christian. There is no religious test for leadership positions in the UUA, only that the person be qualified for the position and have a commitment to liberal religion. What do members do to reach out to organizations and groups in their community? UUs have a reputation for being involved in community and civic groups and often serve on boards of human service organizations. Many churches offer their facilities to area groups who seek meeting space, such as recovery groups, community workshops, and support groups. What do children learn and study in Sunday school? The goal of our religious program is to provide children and young people with knowledge and experiences which will help them make informed choices about their religious life as they approach adulthood. Major goals are to teach respect for oneself and for others, appreciation of the teachings of world religious traditions, concern for social justice, and respect for our planet Earth. Visiting other churches, they learn what various religions teach about some of life's great questions. Programs are age-appropriate from preschool through high school. For example, we have a much-acclaimed human sexuality course called Our Whole Lives for young people of junior high age.

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0: 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Welcome to Well, That's Showbiz. I'm your host, Jeremy Friedman, and every week I bring you music from Broadway movies and entertainers, along with some anecdotes, information, and commentary, all based on a theme.
1: This is a total bloody disaster. All my knights have fled, and we're lost in a dark and very expensive forest.
2: Well, it could be worse.
1: Well, how could it possibly be worse?
2: Oh, cheer up, sire. You know what they say.
1: What do they say, Patsy?
2: Some things in life are bad. 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
0: Well, what a stroke of luck. 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

The theme for today is optimism, and you just heard Always Look on the Bright Side of Life from the musical Spamalot, and originally featured at the end of the Monty Python film The Life of Brian. It's a perfect opening for our theme of optimism. Our first set opens with Something's Coming from the 1961 film version of West Side Story. Then we will hear When I Grow Up from the Broadway cast recording of Matilda, and we will close this optimistic set with There's Gotta Be Something Better Than This from the 1969 film version of Sweet Charity. Here's Something's Coming from West Side Story.

0: I got it. I have got it.
1: What?
0: I am going to be a receptionist in one of those glass skyscrapers, 9 to 5, my own typewriter,
1: yeah.
0: And water coolers, and office parties, ooh, and coffee breaks. Wow.
2: When I sit at my desk on the 41st floor in my copy of a copy of a copy of Dior, I'll receive big tycoons and I'll point to a chair. I'll say, honey, while you're waiting, how would you like to put it down over there?

0: 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I am going to be a hat check girl at one of them East Side high class restaurants. Yeah. You know, a tray full of cigarettes costing 60 cents a pack and keep the change. And all those hats coming in. Derbies, Hamburgs. Ooh, and that cute little checkered number with the skinny brim and the feather.
1: Check your hat, sir. Check your coat, sir. Check your vest, sir. Check your pants. Check your socks, sir. 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Check

0: We are listening to Songs of Optimism today, and you just heard Something's Coming from West Side Story, When I Grow Up from Matilda, and There's Gotta Be Something Better Than This from Sweet Charity. Women Heart Savannah, a local heart health support group, meets on the third Thursday of each month from 5:30 to 6:45 p.m. at the Chatham County Health Department Midtown Clinic at 1602 Drayton Street. There's no cost to attend. The goal of Women Heart Savannah is to provide education and information about healthy lifestyle changes to prevent cardiovascular disease in women in Chatham County. The next meeting will be on Thursday, August 20th.
1: Things are looking up. For our next set of optimistic songs, we have Put on a Happy Face from the film version of Bye Bye Birdie. Then, Bernadette Peters tells us that I Got the Sun in the Morning from the 1999 Broadway revival of Annie Get Your Gun. And we will close this set with Brotherhood of Man from How to Succeed in Business Without Really Trying. Here's Put on a Happy Face from Bye Bye Birdie.

0: I always try to chuckle hourly. 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
1: I knew a girl so gloomy, she'd never laugh or sing. 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

0: Our theme today is optimism, and you just heard the ladies improving from the prom. I Got Plenty of Nothing from Porgy and Bess, Frank Sinatra singing the song High Hopes, and So Much Better from Legally Blonde the musical.
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0: And now for our last set for Optimism, followed by one final song. We start with Julie Andrews singing I Have Confidence from the film version of The Sound of Music. Richard Rodgers wrote the music and lyrics for this song, as it was written specifically for the movie and after Oscar Hammerstein's death. We will follow that with the song I Believe from the Book of Mormon. And we will close with Lena Horne singing If You Believe from her one-woman show, Lena Horne, the Lady and Her Music, the song originally being from The Wiz. Remember, we have one last song after this set. Here's I Have Confidence from The Sound of Music.
3: This day be like, I wonder, what will my future be, I wonder, it could be so exciting to be out in the world, to be free, my heart should be wildly rejoicing, oh, what

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What's so fearsome about that? Oh, I must stop these doubts, all these worries. If I don't, I just know I'll turn back. I must dream of the things I am seeking. I am seeking the courage I lack. The courage to serve them with reliance. Face my mistakes.

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So what happened? My family and friends all said I was blessed. So what happened? It was supposed to be all so exciting to be teaching of Christ across the sea. But I allowed my faith to be shaken. Oh, what's the matter with me? I've always longed to help the needy, to do the things I never dared. This was the time for me to step up. So then why was I so scared? A warlord who shoots people in the face. What's so scary about that? I must trust that my Lord is mightier and always has my back. Now I must be completely devout.

Within your heart, you know.

You just heard, "I have confidence from the sound of music. I believe" from the Book of Mormon, and "If you believe" from Lena Horne, the lady and her music. My mother used to tell me that no matter how bad things get, the sun always comes out. For our final song for optimism, here is Andrea McArdle and "Tomorrow" from Annie.

0: You just heard Tomorrow from Annie, which concludes today's show about optimism. Next week, August 16th, our theme will be Back to School for 2026. August happens to be American Back to School Month. So next week, August 16th, Back to School. Then we will follow that August 23rd with Songs of Seduction. It'll be good, clean fun. Don't worry, Mom. Songs of Seduction. Then August 30th, the theme will be Obsession. And we will follow that September 6th for our Labor Day show for 2026, because Labor Day will be September 7th, the very next day. So I hope you can join me for all of those, especially next week when our theme will be Back to School. And that concludes this week's edition of Well, That's Showbiz. 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
1: 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I hope you're having a nice Sunday. My name is Aidan Peck, and welcome to Music at the Movies, the show about, first and foremost, the magical music of film. Last week, I did miss my show, which this was planned to be that show, and I know I said I'm going to be, you know, more consistent, but I am going to Disney World today, so I am recording this show in advance, so hopefully that will make up for it. The Cannes Film Festival has wrapped up. They have given out their awards, and, you know, some movies have become, you know, real hopefuls for, you know, hits later on in the year, and some have completely fallen off. The Palme d'Or went to Christian Mungiu and Fjord. This is a film starring Renata Reinsva and Sebastian Stan. I was a bit surprised when they announced that was going to be the winner. I felt there were some other films that had kind of more like explosive reactions, that sort of thing. The Black Ball from, forget the, Javier Ambrosi and Javier something else, these two Spanish directors, that one I feel has the most hype coming out of the festival, that tied for best director. There were a lot of ties, maybe not ties, but there were a lot of like dual winners. They did two winners for best actress, two winners for best actor, two best director winners. Pavel Pavlikovsky for Fatherland also won best director, which he had already won that prize for Cold War for his last film, so I thought maybe they would mix it up. We had a lot of repeat winners. You know, Christian Mungiu had won already for 4 months, 3 weeks, and 2 days. And another one I was very surprised by, the jury prize went to The Dreamed Adventure, which is a movie that didn't get really great reviews, and not too many people kind of ranked as one of their favorites of the fest. Minotaur by Andre, if I can pronounce this, starts with a Z, very long Russian name, Andre Zyanagitsev. This won the Grand Prix, which is basically like runner-up to the Palme d'Or. That one was getting also, you know, good reactions. I'd be surprised if this one kind of went anywhere, especially because it won't be eligible to be an international feature. I mean, maybe another country could submit it, but Russia will not be submitting it. But yeah, the theme of this show today is going to be about 10 years ago, the Cannes Film Festival in 2016, which, if you look back, actually has a lot of these movies have kind of prevailed in kind of the zeitgeist of cinema, that sort of thing. And the ones that haven't still, you know, are from major directors, that sort of thing. So yeah, let's get right into it. Starting with The Handmaiden from Park Chan-wook. Park Chan-wook's actually the president of the jury this year at Cannes. And I think a lot of people thought he would be partial towards this movie Hope by Na Hong-jin, which movie I was very excited for and disappointed a lot of people. I think some people were high on it purely to be, I don't want to say to be different, but to like, the movie's kind of going for something, so people want to, you know, attach themselves to that. A lot of people were higher on Megalopolis than maybe people who aren't exactly as, you know, enamored by that sort of thing. But no, this movie, The Handmaiden, absolutely wonderful. I really want to rewatch this because it was over 5 years ago now since I've seen this. And I don't think this ended up winning an award at Cannes in 2016, but, you know, it follows, the plot is very, like, twisty and from what I remember, there, you know, a lot of switching perspectives and kind of information gets unfolded in, like, a really unique way. I think this is his best movie. I'm not sure if that's a hot take. I think people really like Old Boy. And more recently, No Other Choice, but I'll have to give a rewatch again, because I remember there, a man, like, marries this widowed, like, Japanese heiress, but he has to, like, uncover some secret from her, so he, like, enlists the help of this other girl, and then they end up, like, scheming against him, basically, if I remember that correctly. Okay, next we have Aquarius from Cleaver Mendonça Filho. This is the director behind The Secret Agent, which did really very well at the Oscars. Very well at the Oscars this year. This is about a woman who is kind of in this legal battle against the government when they try to kind of demolish her apartment to make way for this new development. I was reading there's actually a decent amount of kind of controversy surrounding this movie when it released at Cannes, and there were, like, protesters. People do that all the time. I'm not sure if you're allowed to just go to the red carpet and just, you know, do whatever, but I feel like they let it happen because you always see it every year. There's people with signs. There's people, you know, wearing no clothes just, you know, to make some sort of statement. That's a very French thing to do, I think. But I'm really interested in this movie. The Neon put out some of his short films on their website, and you can kind of just get them for free. The process was actually a lot more complicated. And then when I tried to watch one, you know, they're all in Portuguese, obviously, and there were no subtitles. So I don't, maybe I was doing it wrong. Maybe they just weren't working that day. But I'll have to, you know, try that again. And then lastly, we have Personal Shopper from Oliver Assayas. This tied Best Director in 2016. This is like a lot of these movies I have not seen, I'll be honest. This is like from what I understand, it's like a very kind of atmospheric, like, it said it's kind of like a supernatural film about this woman who is, I mean, it's in the title. She's a personal shopper for somebody, but there's kind of this ghost in, like, you know, the empty space of the film that she's reckoning with. It tied Best Director with Graduation by Christian Mungiu, who is the Palme d'Or winner. None of his movies have any music, so I would have included that, but it's kind of hard for this kind of show. But yeah, so that's all for me. Here is The Tree from Mount Fuji from The Handmaiden. Su Foso by Alcione from Aquarius. And Pavana from Personal Shopper.

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1: Welcome back. You're listening to Music at the Movies. The theme this week is the Cannes Film Festival of 10 years ago. That's 2016. You just heard songs from competition films, Personal Shopper, Aquarius, and The Handmaiden. Following that up, we have Elle, starring Isabelle Huppert. She was nominated for Best Actress for this movie, and she won the Golden Globe, I believe, for drama. This is about a lawyer who is very respected in her field, but when she is unexpectedly assaulted in her home, she has to, you know, kind of figure out, you know, who did this to her and, you know, how to respond. And she did not win Best Actress at Cannes, I think that went to, hold on, let's have a look. For I remember, this was a big snub in international feature at the Oscars. The winner of that ended up going to The Salesman by Asghar Farhadi, which is in the competition here, but I couldn't find any music for this. You know, just a very feel-bad film, but Isabelle Huppert, really incredible here. Following that up, we have Julieta by Pedro Almodovar. This is not a movie I had heard of, even though, you know, obviously Almodovar, a very renowned director. Looking into it, this reads as, you know, really up his alley, about, you know, a woman being estranged from her daughter, you know, two different kind of timelines. There's two different actresses play this character in, you know, different points in her life. Very melodramatic, kind of soap opera-y in the tone. And the music here by Alberto Iglesias, who is kind of his long-standing collaborator. And then lastly, we have American Honey by Andrea Arnold. This won the Grand Prix, I believe, the Grand Prix. And then the jury prize was It's Only the End of the World by Xavier Dolan. I'm not sure if this was his last movie in competition, but that's one of the directors who, you know, would pop up in the early to mid 2010s, which we don't really see anymore in competition. This movie is about a kind of young girl in Oklahoma who runs away to sell magazine subscriptions throughout the Midwest with kind of this ragtag bunch of people. Shia LaBeouf is in this movie, and this was one of like the early hits for A24. Did well at the Indie Spirits, that sort of thing. So yeah, that's all for me. Here is Fresh Paint from Elle. Tren de Invierno, 1985, from Julieta, and then Fade Into You by Mazzy Star from American Honey.

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1: Welcome back. You're listening to Music at the Movies. The theme this week is the Cannes Film Festival of 2016. That's 10 years ago now. You just heard songs from American Honey, Julieta by Pedro Almodovar, and Elle. After that, we have, starting with The Neon Demon by Nicholas Winding Refn. He also had a movie this year called, I think it's called Her Private Hell, starring Sophie Thatcher. Elle Fanning is in this one, Neon Demon, about, hold on, I think about a girl who wants to become a model and then kind of realizes it's a lot more, twisted than she kind of anticipated. This didn't get the best of reviews. Neither did his follow-up to Drive called Only God Forgives. That one was also with Ryan Gosling. So I guess he had, enough kind of divisive movies to get kicked out of the main competition. All of these, I forgot to mention, all of these films are from the main competition for the Palme d'Or. The other kind of selections are On Certain Regard. There's Cannes Premiere. There's Out of Competition. And there's also like the parallel festivals, Critics Week and Directors Fortnight. Usually, one or two movies come out of those, selections that are, notable from that year. I've not seen The Neon Demon. I've only seen Drive by this director. But I really liked Drive. Well, I liked Drive when I was a lot younger. I'll have to give that one a watch again. But I honestly, I want to watch all of these movies. Because the only ones I've seen are... are American Honey and Handmaiden. So, I want to give those a rewatch. And I also want to, get familiar with the rest of these. After that, we have Patterson from Jim Jarmusch. This stars Adam Driver as this bus driver who's also a poet. He writes poetry. And kind of his everyday life and kind of where he finds inspiration, that sort of thing. Similar to Perfect Days from Wim Wenders, about a toilet cleaner in Tokyo. This was one of the first like big films for Amazon and kind of their distribution. Jim Jarmusch

kind of civil rights battle about their interracial marriage in the, I want to say the 60s. It could be the 50s, though. And that's Joel Edgerton. Yes, it's in this movie. Joel Edgerton and Ruth Negga are in this. She was nominated for Best Actress. Kind of a big surprise when that happened. Jeff Nichols doesn't really make movies too often now. His movie Mud is actually one of the longest standing ovations that this festival has had. And I forgot to say, Neon Demon, I believe, had the longest standing ovation of this festival. And it's, you know, one of the top tens of, you know, since they started to count those things. But yeah, so that's all for me. Here is My Love Will Never Die from Loving, Warm Sun on Cold Snow from Patterson, and Runway from the Neon Demon.

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2: 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The theme this week has been the Cannes Film Festival main competition of 2016. That's 10 years ago now. You just heard songs from Loving, Patterson, and The Neon Demon. As far as this year's festival, 2026, the movies I'm most excited for, definitely The Black Ball, Fatherland. See, those are the two best director winners. And Black Ball, just from everything I've heard, this like decade-spanning, you know, period epic that is, you know, really kind of emotional, and, you know, has a lot of kind of interesting things going on. Although I've heard it's not, you know, absolutely perfect, but it just seems, you know, completely my thing. But Fatherland, Pavel Pavlikovsky, I really love his two movies, Ida and Cold War. And this is, you know, seemingly following in those footsteps. So I'm really excited to see that. A movie from Cannes that I've seen is Propeller One-Way Night Coach from John Travolta. And I did not like this movie very much. I think it was actually incredibly bizarre. Just some of the writing choices. Like, it's meant to be a children's movie, but there's a lot of this, like, weird kind of John Travolta speaking in hindsight about, like, very adult things that, like, doesn't really make sense. But in a way, it is kind of, you know, perfectly him. Like, this is totally something that he would make. So, yeah, I mean, he got a very large budget to make this movie, I think. So, yeah, it's on Apple TV right now, and it premiered at, I think, like, out of competition at the festival. Yeah, so I have one more song here. This is from Toni Erdmann. This is a German film starring Sandra Hüller. I'm not really sure what this one's about. This was nominated for international feature at the Oscars. About a practical joking father who tries to reconnect with his estranged corporate strategist daughter by creating a flamboyant alter ego named Toni Erdmann to infiltrate her life in Bucharest. This does sound very this movie's 3 hours long. Oh my goodness. Yes. So I'm interested in this one. You know, kind of a comedy, like, dramedy film. And it was, like, gonna win the Oscar, I think, if the... Because The Salesman won from Asghar Farhadi because of... Well, not because of, but I think the Muslim ban was going on at this time. Like, Trump had just been elected. And it was, like, you know, a very charged kind of climate in that way. So they wanted to kind of make a statement by giving it to a film from Iran. Which I think of the nominees, Toni Erdmann, I think, had, like, kind of the most buzz going on. But I definitely want to check out both of those anyway. And the song here is from Plain Song from The Cure. And yeah, that's all for me. I hope to have a very fun time in Disney World. I guess I'll speak about that next Sunday. And yeah, yes, that's all for me for real this time, and have a great Sunday.

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Welcome to Four Centuries of Great Music. I'm your host, Dave Lake. As the name implies, we'll be featuring music from the early 17th century through the music of today that is commonly called classical music. But of course, you must remember that the classical music of today was the popular music of past years. Chopin, Paganini, and Liszt were the rock stars of their day, and everyone could not wait until they could hear the next work by Beethoven. So that is why I'm not using the word classical and calling the show Four Centuries of Great Music. So from now until 5 p.m., sit back and enjoy Four Centuries of Great Music.

Today on Four Centuries of Great Music, I'm featuring composers born in the month of August. On this episode, I'll be featuring two men composers and two women composers. I will open the first hour with the two men, who I think of as 20th century composers, William Schumann and Louis Grunberg. The second hour will be two women who were born almost a century apart, Juliana Hall, from the 20th and 21st centuries, and Cécile Charminade, a composer from the 19th and 20th centuries. We opened with the music of William Schumann. William Schumann was born in Manhattan, New York City, on August 4th, 1910. And we've talked quite a bit about William Schumann in the past, featuring him on several programs, including a program on American composers who are less well performed these days in the United States in the concert halls. Today, we're going to be featuring his Symphony No. 3. It is in two movements. First movement, Passacaglia and Fugue, and the second movement is Chorale and Toccata. And here, this is a performance by Gerald Schwartz conducting the Seattle Symphony Orchestra. From the album, Schumann, Symphonies No. 3 and 5, Judith.

0: You've been listening to a performance of William Schumann's Symphony No. 3 as performed by Gerald Schwartz, conducting the Seattle Symphony Orchestra from the album Schumann, Symphonies No. 3 and 5, Judith. 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
0: 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The curator talk for Rooted, a group exhibition, is on Wednesday, September 9th at 6:30 p.m., doors at 6 p.m., at the Ellis Gallery of Arts Southeast, 2301 Bull Street, Savannah. Rooted is anchored in the thought of the familiar and explores how materials both ground us in the past and offer a starting point for new memories. More information can be found at www.artssoutheast.org. Evening Eclectic features weekly conversations with and the music of national and international musicians from a wide range of musical genres. 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Welcome back to Four Centuries of Great Music. I'm your host, Dave Lake. Let's close this first hour of Four Centuries of Great Music featuring the music of composers who were born in the month of August with Louis Grunberg. Louis Grunberg was born on August 3rd, 1884, in Russia, but his parents moved to the United States when he was only a few months old, and so we are considering him an American composer. Again, he was one of the American composers that I featured in the past, who are greatly underrepresented in terms of their concerts, of their music that are performed and should be more performed. Today, I will be playing his Symphony No. 2. It is in three movements. First movement, a broad, expansive movement. Second movement, Langsam und Aushalten. And the third movement is Fantasievol. Here's a performance of Louis Grunberg's Symphony No. 2 by Paul Freeman, conducting the Czech National Symphony Orchestra from the album Grunberg Symphonic Works.

You've been listening to a performance of Louis Grunberg's Symphony No. 2, as performed by Paul Freeman, conducting the Czech National Symphony Orchestra, from the album Grunberg, Symphonic Works. 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We are Savannah Soundings, community radio with Global Soul. Let's open this second hour of Four Centuries of Great Music with the music of Juliana Hall. Juliana Hall was born on August 4th, 1958, in Huntington, West Virginia, and grew up across the river in Chesapeake, Ohio. Her mother was a pianist and had begun teaching Juliana piano when she was 6 years old. Hall began her professional studies at the Cincinnati College Conservatory of Music as a piano major, studying with Jean Kirstein. She also showed interest in composition by taking a composition class for performers and demonstrated her potential as a composer. After Kirstein died, Hall completed the final year of her bachelor's degree at the University of Louisville, where she studied with Lee Lavusi. Hall went to graduate school at the Yale School of Music as a piano performance major, studying with Boris Behrman, but also began formal composition lessons with Martin Bresnik, Leon Kirchner, and Frederick Shevsky. As an aside, I was just chatting with Martin Bresnik at the beginning of this month at a music festival and talked about all the great composers that is part of his heritage as a composition teacher at Yale. At the urging of her composition teacher, she shifted her focus from piano to composition and in 1987 earned her master's degree in composition. She finished her formal composition studies with Dominic Argento in Minneapolis. Now, everyone who listens to my programs regularly know of my love of the art song, and Juliana's music has focused on art song and monodramas. Let's listen to her song cycle from 2016 called A World Turned Upside Down, which features seven songs for soprano and piano based upon excerpts from The Diary of a Young Girl by Anne Frank. These songs are Birthday, Hiding, Food Cycles, Footsteps, Chains, Rider, Patch of Blue. Here's a performance by Christina Marie Castro, soprano, and Howard Watkins, collaborative pianist, from the album A World Turned Upside Down.

Lights out. Tiptoe upstairs. We're expecting the police.

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1: You've been listening to a performance of Juliana Hall's song cycle, A World Turned Upside Down, as performed by Christina Maria Castro, soprano, and Howard Watkins, collaborative pianist, from the album A World Turned Upside Down. 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

pianist and as a composer. As her fame grew, Chaminade societies or Chaminade clubs were popular in the early 20th century. She died on April 13th, 1944 in Monte Carlo, and for all intents and purposes, the performance of most of her music disappeared. But she is receiving a considerable rejuvenation of her music in the last 5 to 10 years. Today, I'll be playing her Trio No. 2, Opus 34 in A minor, for piano, violin, and cello. It is in 3 movements. The first movement is marked Allegro Moderato. The second movement is marked Lento, Animato, Tempo 1, Poco Pui Mosso, Tempo 1. And the third movement is marked Allegro Energetico. This is a performance of Cécile Chaminade's Trio No. 2, Opus 34 in A minor for piano, violin, and cello, as performed by the Neve Trio from their album In Her Hands.

0: You've been listening to a performance of Cécile Charminade's Trio No. 2, Opus 34 in A minor for piano, violin, and cello, as performed by the Neve Trio from their album In Her Hands. I want to thank you so very much for listening to today's 4 Centuries of Great Music. And remember, there'll be a new episode of 4 Centuries of Great Music this next Sunday at 3 p.m. And also remember that this program encores this coming Saturday at 3 p.m.
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0: chicken.
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0: 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This exhibition explores the work of women decorators of Newcomb Pottery, a turn of the 20th century art pottery in New Orleans, and how their depictions of the American South contributed to an emerging mystique about the region. 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
1: 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That's music at WRUU.org. The only thing we ask of you is no explicit lyrics or content. So don't wait. WRUU in Savannah is excited to hear you.

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You are listening to Murmurations by Kirsten Volness. Is it jazz? Is it classical? Is it pop? Who cares about what label we give it or what musical genre it is? Because it is just wonderful music. You are listening to Evening Eclectic, and I'm Dave Lake, your host, for the next 2 hours of just that, music without labels, just great music and conversation. Enjoy.

0: Tonight on Evening Eclectic, I'm talking with composer and violinist Kier Goetgwit and vocalist Mariana Flores-Bucio about the new album, The Zarabanda Variations. This project, created by Kier in collaboration with poet Edgar Garcia, explores the history of Baroque music in a different light. The music on this album combines early European and Latin Baroque rhythms with free improvisation, microtonal jazz, and contemporary classical elements. The Zarabanda Variations was released this past Friday, August 7th, on Carrier Records. And there'll be a special live concert celebrating the official release of this album, and that will be on Monday, August 31st, at National Sawdust in Brooklyn, New York. Welcome to Evening Eclectic, Kier and Mariana.
1: Hello, thanks for having us. It's wonderful to be here.
2: Yeah, hello. Thanks.
0: And so, let's get to know the two of you. First, Mariana, tell me your musical journey.
2: My musical journey. So, I started very early, like as a child, not studying music, but very involved in music. Especially folk music, like mariachi music, bolero music, and different kinds of Mexican folk music. And all that because my whole family loves Mexican music. I was born in Ensenada, and there my whole family likes to sing music. Like they hold events in the community. And my grandpa was like very involved in doing like festivals or concerts in Ensenada. So I was able to be on stage very early, like, I don't know, like 4 years old, holding my big charro Mexican hat. So I